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The devil went down to Georgia. He was looking for a soul to steal. He was in a bind because he was way behind, and he was willing to make a deal. When he came across this young man sawing on a fiddle and playing it hot, and the devil jumped up on a hickory stump and said, "Boy, let me tell you what. I guess you didn't know it, but I'm a fiddle player too. And if you'd care to take a dare, I'll make a bet with you. Now you play pretty good fiddle, boy, but give the devil his due. I bet a fiddle of gold against your soul, because I think I'm better than you." The boy said, "My name's Johnny, and it might be a sin, but I'll take your bet, and you're going to regret

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Johnny said, "Devil, just come on back if you ever want to try again. 'Cause I told you once, you son of a gun,

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hot rod, but you sure save gas in them foreign jobs. 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
3: Welcome back to another episode of Focus. I'm Tala Shatara, where we are focusing on very important issues that are happening in our community and a lot of advancements that you might know about that are happening behind the scenes, one of which is Jefferson Street. It's had a long history of being Nashville's most historic and culturally significant corridors. Once a thriving hub for Black-owned businesses, music, education, and commerce, the neighborhood was forced to change when Interstate 40 cut through North Nashville in the 60s. If I had a dime for any time I-40 has annoyed me, that is another one, displacing thousands of residents and reshaping the community. Well, today, the conversation is actually taking a step forward towards an amazing future through Nashville's Choose How You Move initiative. A draft plan is giving residents the opportunity to help reimagine the Jefferson Street and all about its improving mobility, strengthening neighborhoods, and preserving the area's rich history and identity. We're going to speak to multiple people that are a part of this initiative, one of which is the president of the NAACP, as well as an advisory board member for the Jefferson Street Corridor Study Community Advisory Board, Timothy Hughes, starting us off right now. Timothy, thank you so much for hanging out.
4: Thank you so much for the invitation to be here. I'm excited to have this conversation.
3: Of course. And we spoke a lot about it beforehand. I wanted to make sure that I'm understanding a lot of it because there's a lot of moving parts here. First and foremost, when I hear about obviously what happened in the 60s in the displacement and really how it disrupted an entire ecosystem of business and commerce and really just Black owned enterprises there. Take me through that day, maybe what it left in that area.
4: Yeah, I really appreciate that question. So again, thank you for the invitation to be here. I think that this conversation is ongoing in part because the impacts of the decisions that were made in the past, particularly those that occurred in the early part and middle part of the 20th century, those implications are still being felt to this very day. And I think it's very important that we're having discussions and conversations about how we reconcile with our past so that we can move into a bright future in which all people are included and centered in the conversation, particularly in places like North Nashville. So I'll give a little bit of brief history about the work of the NAACP, which is a civil rights organization, the oldest civil rights organization in the country. There's a headquarters and an office for the NAACP Nashville branch that is located in the center of the Jefferson Street corridor. And it allows us an opportunity to really be able to wrestle with and combat the issues and challenges that we were facing in the 1920s, 30s, 40s, and 50s, but also the challenges, the contemporary challenges that we face with housing and accessibility and transportation. And so the NAACP, as a civil rights organization, has long been a crusader for the rights of individuals who have been marginalized. And in the 1960s in particular, when gentrification, what was being called urban renewal at the time, was happening in various cities and communities all over the country, the same was taking hold in the city of Nashville. We were at the height of desegregation, which was also happening in the 1960s, but there were efforts toward the marginalization and in some ways the disempowerment of certain Black communities and specifically Black businesses. And so in the corridor where Jefferson Street is located, there were efforts made to drive an interstate through the Jefferson Street corridor, displacing hundreds of businesses and homes. Many of the Black folks and residents who live there were displaced by that policy decision. And so now we're dealing with some of the policy implications of that. Many decades later, many of those families have moved away and have not returned. A lot of the commerce and a lot of the business that was done in that corridor has been impacted. And so the desire now is to try to provide some form of reparation, some form of reparative harm to what occurred in that area. And the NAACP and many of our partners in the Jefferson Street Corridor Study are trying to figure out the best ways to do that. And I think that that relies on us doing multiple rounds of community engagement. It requires us to have a very clear and empathetic understanding of the needs of the community. We've got to have our finger on the pulse of what's happening there contemporarily, and also have an understanding and an eye to the history of what has occurred there. But Jefferson Street and North Nashville are incredibly resilient. So many of the people who live and work there now are descendants and inheritors of a legacy that they take very seriously and see as very important. And so we're very fortunate, I believe, on Jefferson Street and in that corridor to have preserved a lot of the history and a lot of the legacy of those businesses. It is my understanding that, in fact, Jefferson Street is the largest and longest contiguous corridor of Black-owned businesses in the country. And so a lot of folks talk about what happened with Black Wall Street in Tulsa. They talk about other areas in Black communities where businesses were thriving and communities continue to persist. But I think it's very important that we tell the story of Jefferson Street in North Nashville, because that story is still being written, and it's an incredible and amazing story for those who are willing to listen to it.
3: Absolutely. And it's not done right now. The National Department of Transportation is backing you, as well as the mayor's office, to find a way to right a lot of these wrongs. Nearly over 50 years later, a lot of people still find that this just should not have happened on that street with so much cultural significance as well. I can imagine also being on the advisory board for this initiative and a lot of engagement with the community. What are some things that you're hearing from the community?
4: Yeah, so I will say it's a tremendous honor to be a part of many of the institutions that have made Jefferson Street so important and significant. I'm an alumnus of Fisk University, which is also in the Jefferson Street corridor, right up the street from the Nashville branch NAACP office. We have historically Black colleges and universities, Meharry Medical College, American Baptist College, which is really close nearby, and Tennessee State University, a large land-grant institution, all a part of the Jefferson Street corridor. Many of the institutions historically that have made Jefferson Street so valuable and important are institutions that I care very deeply about and have connection to. And so I'm grateful to be leading the NAACP Nashville branch as its president in this time. But also there's a tremendous level of need. There are folks who have been in the corridor who continue to serve the needs of the community and the folks who are residents and workers in the corridor who need resources, need investment to make sure that they can continue to provide high quality care, high quality services and support to the institutions that are there. There are a number of faith institutions, for instance, historically Black churches that are connected to the corridor and have relationship to the corridor, who have parishioners who live in the area. Many of those parishioners have been impacted very deeply by gentrification and have had to move outside of the corridor. When you have a community that is as cohesive as the ones in North Nashville and the one specifically on the Jefferson Street corridor, it's so important for the benefit of the community, for those communities to be able to stay cohesive, to stay connected. So much about what happens on Jefferson Street and makes it special is a result of the people who live there. So we've just got to do our part to make sure that where possible, we are providing support to those folks who want to stay and want to continue to contribute so that they can not just survive, but thrive.
3: Yeah. Let me ask you two questions, because I feel that maybe a lot of people want to kind of get to the root, right? First of all, let's talk about obviously being on this advisory board and maybe even being involved in a study, correct?
4: Yeah.
3: The Jefferson Street Corridor Study. Let's talk about how often this has been going on. You said that you guys have been dealing with this for about 3 years now.
4: We've been meeting now as a corridor study committee for about 3 years, but this process around kind of finding out and excavating some of the challenges and issues has been an ongoing fact-finding mission for a number of years. For at least the last 10 years, there have been efforts made to try to find ways to mitigate the harm that was exacerbated by the interstate and the problems that happened as a result of urban renewal. We now are dealing with multiple rounds of gentrification. And so along with that, that impacts businesses, it impacts residents, it impacts access to public services. And so making sure that the community members who are there and have been impacted have their voices heard and how it is that we mitigate those processes is also a challenge. The NAACP is, I think, very well positioned as a trusted organization and community that has a reputation and a legacy upon what it's been building with regard to civil rights and civil liberties. And so We're grateful to have been invited to this table and have these discussions. But the conversations are ongoing. We have been asking and are continuing to solicit feedback from members of the community who are long-term residents and who are workers on the Jefferson Street corridor to make sure that the proposals that we are coming up with and the ideas that we have for how it is that we can revitalize and invigorate this very valuable and important corridor are actually going to reflect the values, the needs, and the concerns of the community members that we are serving. And so we hope that folks will continue to give us feedback. At the Jefferson Street Corridor Studies website, there are dedicated channels by which we can have communications. And also, when we're having activities and events in the corridor, we just recently had a tour of the corridor. I think it was a food festival that was associated with it. So we get to stop at some of the local restaurants and local community areas where folks were gathering and having food, and we could have discussion. So we want to be able to continue to do more of those kinds of things, both to support the businesses that are on Jefferson Street and to also encourage and invite others to come and see and participate. You don't have to be a resident or a business owner on Jefferson Street to understand and value the contributions of the corridor. And we want to make sure that as we're inviting folks to that corridor and as it continues to grow and revitalize and be invigorated, that we make this a project for all Nashvillians, because North Nashville and Jefferson Street are a jewel of the city of Nashville, and we want to be able to share the benefits of that growth and that development with all of the city.
3: Right. And this is going to be belonging to an overarching conversation, which is the Choose How You Move initiative that the mayor's office kicked off. A lot of backing that's coming from the mayor's office and really the city as well to really, like I said, right these wrongs. And with this study, and I have a question about this, what are some of the questions that you're asking people in this study? What does that study even really look like?
4: Yeah, so the study itself is really, and I appreciate you articulating too the role of Choose How You Move, and gratitude and appreciation to the mayor's office for seeing the need for dedicated transit as a part of this process, because Jefferson Street as a corridor is invigorated when we're able to get visitors, when we're able to properly keep safety at the forefront of the conversations around how it is that we engage with the corridor and with the street. And we allow for folks who are residents there and who are workers there to be the beneficiaries of that investment. And so it's been about trying to make sure that we find the right balance, strike the right tone, ask the right questions of community organizations that are vested and have a stake in what happens in the Jefferson Street corridor, so that they feel like the concerns and needs that were caused and the issues that were raised as a result of gentrification and urban renewal really get considered in a way that centers the needs and the concerns of the community. I say all the time that nothing about us should be done without us. We've got to be the ones sitting at the table making the decisions involved in the process, so that what is done in an ethical and responsible way.
3: I like that you mentioned that too, because like you mentioned earlier, you don't have to be a resident or a business owner on Jefferson Street to also be a part of the conversation and to want what's best for our neighbors as well. And it kind of reminds me of, if one person's not free, we're all not free.
4: That's right.
3: And that's something that I think is a huge community effort when it comes to something like this. Let me talk about the day-to-day also with the NAA. It's NAA.
4: Yes. So I appreciate, some folks are continuing to refer to the organization, the association, as the NAACP.
3: My dyslexia is losing it right now.
4: That is not wrong. It is not wrong to say NAACP. We have been given guidance for accessibility purposes that when folks were tuning in to our conversations and discussions, particularly during the pandemic, when we're doing a lot of remote work, a lot of remote meetings, NAACP spoken out in that way is far more accessible and readable. And so we want to make sure that folks are able to understand both the work of the NAACP and also be able to engage with us in ways that feel as inclusive as possible. And so for members of our disability community who rely on spoken text and some of those things to be able to really understand.
3: Are you calling me out, Timothy?
4: Not at all. Not at all. I'm saying that we want to be inclusive as a civil rights organization, and NAACP, or as people are referring to us as NAACP, as long as folks continue to understand the value of the mission and continue to support it, then you can describe us in however it is that feels comfortable. But more than anything else, I think the day-to-day operations of NAACP are really about making sure that the voices of those who have been marginalized historically, but also it's important for folks to understand people of color come in all colors. So if you are a person, you are invited to be a part of the work of the NAACP. We're doing work around environmental justice issues. just this later on today. We're going to be having a conversation at Lee Chapel AME about the proliferation of data centers, what that could mean for our community and how we should respond to it. We have ongoing conversations about health and health equity in the community in conversation in conjunction with Meharry Medical College and other local partners. We are having discussions about public housing and availability and accessible housing, how it is that we can keep folks in their homes if they want to live in community and don't have to be forced out as a result of the rising cost of living. All of these are relevant discussions that impact all of our citizens, and we want to make sure that folks have the best possible information. And so the work of the NAACP is to make sure that the community feels civically engaged, feels connected, and that we're able to address the needs and concerns of those who have been most marginalized historically.
3: I appreciate you breaking down the day-to-day and the responsibilities and really the passion behind what you all do at the NAACP. Thank you for clarifying that, yes, Timothy. Yes. Last question, because I want to bring in the National Department of Transportation to this conversation, because they're going to be able to speak to the overarching ways that they're actually making this happen. But as somebody that is the president of this organization and that knows very well what it's like to work on Jefferson Street, what do you envision as the overall goal?
4: So my dream in my mind's eye is that the people of North Nashville, and specifically those who live on the Jefferson Street corridor, are not just surviving, that they're thriving, that we have a community that is cohesive, that feels valued and appreciated both for its artistic and amazing and incredible contributions from the Fish Jubilee Singers, where I was an inheritor of that legacy and served as a student at Fisk University, had the opportunity to perform with them, or the Jefferson Street Sound Museum that preserves that legacy and that history, the restaurants and spaces where folks are learning and growing at the HBCUs. We want this community to be valued and appreciated. And we want the residents and the business owners in the Jefferson Street corridor to feel like their contributions are appreciated. What makes Nashville Nashville is the culture of its people. Nashville is a music city, not just because of country music and the amazing and incredible music artists and venues that are here, but because of the work of students who saved their school at Fisk University, the Fisk Jubilee Singers. And so we want to be able to tell that story and honor that legacy and remember the lives of those who have contributed to make Nashville what it is. And Jefferson Street and North Nashville are communities that really help to make Nashville what it is and give it the character that has been created that draws so many people here every day. And so we want to be able to give back to and uphold that legacy and preserve it for posterity so that those who come to North Nashville and to Jefferson Street years from now, decades from now, we'll understand that the contributions that were made here to preserve that history are valued and appreciated, and we want to be able to carry that legacy forward.
3: And it must feel amazing to have the government back you when it comes to something like this and to be brought alongside of them as well. So let's bring in Justin Cole, the transportation planner with the National Department of Transportation and Multimodal Infrastructure. What an amazing title. Justin, if you want to hop on over here for a second. I think that this is such an incredible conversation to have, because not only are we talking about the heart, but we're talking about the work that goes into it as well. And you're going to be able to speak to that. Now, Justin, first and foremost, when it came to actually rethinking what Jefferson Street corridor looks like, I asked you a very important question, because like I told you, I'm from Hermitage. If you get me to the city, that's a big deal. So I don't know my streets very well, but you reminded me that this is one that we all know and love and that we spend a lot of time on. Let people know where this actually is taking place.
5: Yeah, so the work that we're doing is focused on Jefferson Street between Rosa Parks and 28th Ed Temple. So it encompasses a lot of the things that Timothy was talking about in terms of the history of the corridor. You've got the Jefferson Street Sound Museum. You have a number of HBCUs, Fisk, Meharry, TSU. You've got Matthew Walker, then NAACP. And then a number of businesses along the corridor that have a wonderful history. Timothy highlighted the opportunity that we had to go out with members of the community, ride the bus, walk along the corridor, visit some of those restaurants. There's a lot to enjoy and appreciate along Jefferson Street. And so it's been a real pleasure of mine to work on this study with the community.
3: Yeah. Let me ask you, working obviously with the National Department of Transportation and being a transportation planner, what does that job entail? I can imagine that's pretty interesting. And you might know a lot of things that we don't know yet.
5: Yeah. So as a transportation planner, I mean, I think one of the things that I get to do is, you know, across the city is look at how our streets are working. and try to figure out how they can work better for people however they choose to move around. And so Complete Streets is a part of that. A Complete Street is an approach to planning our streets that it includes, you know, however people want to move around, whether that be taking the bus, walking, riding a bike, and to ensure that they can do that safely. And so Jefferson Street is one of our big projects right now. We're really focused on how we can

0: make infrastructure improvements to that street that really support that community vision for the street and honor the history of the street, but also really look forward to that future of thriving that Timothy was talking about.
1: Yeah. And I want to ask you this as well, because a lot is going into this. There's a lot of moving parts, a lot of people that are behind this mission. And the mayor's office is definitely one of them with the Choose How You Move initiative. For people that are unfamiliar with Choose How You Move, let's talk about it. And let's talk about why Jefferson Street is a great place to implement this.
0: Yeah. So Choose How You Move is a dedicated transportation funding source that's focused on improving transportation in Nashville in a couple of ways: sidewalks, signals, safety, and service. Looking at huge investments in transit service, we're building a lot of sidewalks to kind of connect people to transit corridors. The Complete Streets projects I mentioned are a part of making our transportation system safer for everyone. And then signal investments to really streamline and make sure that everyone's moving and getting where they need to go efficiently. There's a huge amount of investment that's coming across the city. Engagement with the community is a huge part of that, to really make sure that as we're making these investments, we're really supporting the communities across our city.
1: Yeah. And out of those four S's that you mentioned, safety was one that really stuck out to me. A lot of concern about the Jefferson Street area and wanting to feel safe and wanting to bring back what it felt like. How are you guys doing that?
0: Transportation safety is a huge issue for us at NDOT. It's a huge component of Choose How You Move. Jefferson Street in particular is part of what we call our high injury network. So that just means that we have a disproportionately high number of crashes that produce injuries and fatalities in some cases along this corridor. So we're putting particular attention to improving the safety of those most dangerous streets as part of our Vision Zero program. That's one of the ways that Jefferson Street was identified for this particular funding, was the safety history of the corridor and the need to provide for safer accommodations for people using the transit along the corridor, again, walking along the corridor, riding a bike, whatever mode that is. So, we're excited to be making those investments.
1: Yeah. From what Timothy mentioned also, a lot of people are obviously expressing their needs when it comes to what they want to see Jefferson Street look like. And I was talking to you earlier, everything from a bench to a tree being planted is all under your umbrella. So how do you guys go about making these kinds of decisions? And with the corridor study, what have you guys been hearing at NDOT?
0: Yeah, so we really start from that vision, and then we start to look at the particular strategies that we can use to make that vision happen. I think one of the things that we see and we hear from the community a lot is that as a person just walking along the corridor, Jefferson Street is not always the most comfortable place to be. And part of that is higher speed traffic passing by, a lack of sort of buffer from that traffic, not a lot of shade. We're about to have a very hot day today and a hot week. Not the most fun time to be out there. And so we look at sort of what are the tools in our toolbox from an infrastructure standpoint to make that street, again, safer and more comfortable for everyone. So that is things like adding street trees, adding street parking that can help provide a buffer between people walking and that traffic. Can also, again, support people getting to businesses if they have a place to park on the street, and then they can walk and visit a number of businesses before returning to their home. Another one is crosswalks. So how do we kind of add more opportunities for people to cross the street? I think when we were out on our recent Taste of Jefferson Street event, one of the things that you would notice is that there's not that many crosswalks. And so sometimes if you were maybe at a particular business and you're looking at across the street at something you'd like to visit next, you have to look a ways down the street to find the next safe place to cross the street. So all of these sorts of tools are in our toolbox that help us build a street that, again, is safer for everyone, but also supports the businesses, the institutions, the churches that exist along the corridor.
1: Yeah. And as a journalist, a very serious one, I might add, I have to ask a very important question. When you were doing the Taste of Jefferson Street, I have to know, where was your favorite place and where should people go?
0: Oh, gosh. There are wonderful establishments along Jefferson Street. I have become a huge fan of Official Wings. That was one of the stops that we made. And then it is always a pleasure as well to go to Kingdom Cafe and hear some of the live music. Timothy talked a little bit about the music history of the corridor, and that is not just history. It's actively happening now. You can hear live music out at Kingdom Cafe. So that was a real pleasure as well.
1: That was a burning question of mine. I had to know because I can, after this interview, I feel the need to want to go and see what we are trying so hard to preserve and keep safe. And it sounds like so many residents feel the exact same way. Hundreds of people who are extremely stubborn in the best way possible, not leaving and saying, this is where I belong and you got to make it work, Nashville. So at Nashville Department of Transportation, you have a large role, obviously meeting those kinds of needs. And from what Timothy mentioned, it's already taken 3 years. How long do we expect this to actually happen, and what does your end goal look like?
0: Yeah, so as far as where we're at right now, we have that draft corridor plan that we're trying to get community feedback on. So we've had a number of events across the community, that Taste of Jefferson Street being one of them, community open houses. We've been out at events that are happening in the community, Nashville Black Market, out at the Farmers Market a week or two ago. We've got the plan online. If you go to engage.nashville.gov/Jefferson Street Study, you can provide feedback there. Once we take in all of that feedback, we'll be making revisions to the draft corridor plan. And that then kind of gets us to a concept plan point. And the next phase for developing that will be to go into much more detailed design. All of this engagement that we're doing continues throughout that design process. That's where we start to really get into some of the more detailed decisions, where individual elements are going to go, a lot of coordination with businesses and property owners along the corridor. And then as we move through that design, that helps get us to the point where we can actually get to construction. And we hope to be under construction within the next couple of years on improvements along the Jefferson Street corridor.
1: So much goes on behind the scenes. I honestly had absolutely no idea. I grew up in Knoxville, Tennessee. We have this highway called Alcoa Highway. If you're familiar, that thing was under construction for 10 years. And now I feel like I owe them an apology because I was very upset all the time. And now I understand why it took so long. So much goes on behind the scenes. And honestly, rightfully so, because you're taking the community's consideration to account for being at NDOT and someone's listening and they say, I feel that my street somewhere in the Davidson County area in Nashville needs to be looked at a little bit better or maybe need some improvements. Is there a way for them to come to NDOT and talk to them about these kinds of things?
0: Absolutely. So, I mean, I think one of the best things you can do if you see an issue on your street or in your neighborhood, go ahead and use Hub Nashville. You can put in something on Hub Nashville. It will go directly to folks in our transportation engineering and planning departments to assess that and to look at opportunities. There are other opportunities that community members can use to play a more active role in sort of envisioning the future of their street. One of those is called tactical urbanism. So we have a program where community groups can apply and then can actually get a small amount of funding to help pay for materials to make improvements to their street. So we actually have one right now out on Jefferson Street. We have a tactical urbanism crosswalk at Jefferson and 27th. I mentioned that one of the things that we have heard is that there's not a lot of safe crossing infrastructure along that corridor. So this is a sort of a temporary crosswalk with paint and planter and some temporary ramps that helps people envision what a future could be. So this is a program that's accessible to all Nashvillians. And so if you go onto the NDOT website, check out the tactical urbanism page and you can learn more about that as well.
1: Yeah, Hub Nashville, honestly, I spoke to the mayor not too long ago and he dropped that as well. That sounds like your one-stop shop when it comes to really just connecting you and our local government to a lot of the issues that you're facing. So I really do appreciate you guys take that into consideration. Timothy, Justin, thank you both so much for joining me today. What an amazing conversation, and one that has been in the works for a very long time and probably going to be taking a couple more years to make sure that it's perfect for our residents and our Nashville crew as well. So thank you again for this. Where can people go for more information on especially just the corridor study?
0: Yeah, thanks so much for having us. Yeah, engage.nashville.gov/Jefferson Street Study is the website. And then you can also go to the Choose How You Move page to learn more about all of the Choose How You Move projects across the county.
1: Really, really cool. Thank you both so much for joining me. Remember, we're going to have all this information on our Focus Facebook page, a way for you to get involved and keep up with it. And hey, drop them a line at Hub Nashville and find out how you can improve your area for thousands of people to come as well. Until next time, we will see you next week on Focus.
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Darling, I've wasted a lot of years not seeing the real you. But tonight your beauty is shining through. And I never took the time to let you know. So before he takes you away, please let me say.

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0: country am I in?
1: It doesn't matter. 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
0: It's always on 5 in Margaritaville, come to think of it.
1: Yeah, I heard that.
0: You've been there, haven't you?
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1: Sunday. Welcome back to another show of Talking with Taylor. Today, we're looking back at one of my favorite interviews this year with the one and only Jody Messina. There was so much to talk about, from 90s country all the way to motherhood and her brand new album, Bridges. 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

0: it's Taylor with Y'all 106.7, broadcasting from the Junco Plus studio with the one who needs no introduction, Miss Jody Messina.
1: Hello.
0: We're so excited to have you here today. How was your Mother's Day?
2: It was okay. I was traveling home. We had three shows, so the agent didn't put much thought into the fact that I needed to be home with my kids on Mother's Day. But we got home about, I guess, around 3 o'clock. I got to spend some time with my kids, so That was good. And they remembered, too, on their own, which was great. They stayed with friends this last trip because we're getting close to the end of school, and I have an 8th grader, and it's like the last time he's going to be in this school, so he wants to be. He's like, Mom, I don't want to miss. Usually I take him on the road with me ever since they were born. So, like, I don't want to miss his time with my friends. So they stayed with friends, and then they came home, and they, like, he made me a card, and my older son got me. Yeah, it was really cool.
0: Bringing him on the road, what a fun way to grow up.
2: Since they were babies, yeah. Right? And it's so funny because we used to go from city to city, and every time we pull in and we see a playground, it's like, yes, yes, we have something to do with them, or an adventure science center, or an aquarium, or something, a library, or the Lincoln Museum. I'm still a member of the Lincoln Museum. I had to join for us to go through the Lincoln Museum in Springfield, Illinois. Yeah, well, I'm still a member there. So we could have went through that, but now I go and we see that, you know, when we pull into town, I see the playgrounds and the splash pads. I'm like, oh, they don't care about that anymore.
0: Oh, yeah, they've grown up so quick.
2: Right, they don't want it. But, you know, it's great years, great memories.
0: Yeah, my daughter's 8 months old, so I'm a new mom.
2: Oh, there you go.
0: So I can already tell it goes by so fast.
2: It really does.
0: We've got more with Jody Messina coming up on Talking with Taylor, y'all, 106.7.

0: Hey y'all, it's Taylor talking with the one and only Jody Messina. Your new album, Bridges, will drop June 5th. I'm so excited to hear the rest of it because you're not expecting the song to take that hook of some bridges are meant to be burned.
1: Right, they are. And I'm old enough now that I can see that.
0: Absolutely. Tell me about why you decided to name the album Bridges.
1: Well, I have a marketing team and I was so enthralled with every song on this record. I wrote every song and what's your favorite and what's whatever. And how do you, I was like, you know what? You can take all these and you can sequence them because I'm like, I can't do it. Cause I'd come out with this. I'd come out with like Where the Cowboys Ride or Message in a Bottle or maybe some bridges or whatever. And so they have a thought process behind it in the sense of, you know, some bridges, because it bridges the gap of yesterday and today. So that's really cool. You know, it's an overall kind of perspective. And so that's why they led with that one. And it was, you know, a conversation in a writing room where someone's like, oh, yeah, you don't want to be burning bridges. You know, I know it's really difficult dealing with these people and da-da-da-da. And they were having a conversation. And I was like, hold on a second, though. What if the bridge is meant to be burned? Like, what if that bridge leads back to abuse? What if that bridge leads back to addiction? What if that bridge leads back to a job that absolutely sucks the life out of you? What if it leads to a situation that kills you out and, you know, that smothers you out versus, you know, lets you shine? I'm like, I, you know, we grew up with, you know, some bridges, you know, oh, don't be burning bridges. I'm like, well, maybe some of them you don't want to go back. And people are like, oh, you mean like don't forgive them? Like, no, I'm like, no, that's not it at all. Forgiveness is about you. You can't, we're not made to carry that burden of unforgiveness. It gets too heavy, but you can forgive from the other side of the bridge. Mm-hmm. You don't have to be in the middle of it, you know?
0: Protect your peace.
1: Yeah, I mean, yeah, protect yourself.
0: Absolutely. Some bridges are meant to be burned, indeed. We've got more with Jody Messina. We're going to dive into your favorite 90s country hits coming up on Y'all 106.7.

0: it's Taylor hanging out with one of my favorites, Miss Jody Messina. This is Y'all 106.7, 80s, 90s, early 2000s. We call it the best country, and we love Jody here. Heads Carolina, Bye Bye, All Right, Lesson in Leaving, Stand Beside Me, Bring on the Rain. I mean, hit after hit after hit. I love them all. What is your favorite song to play live?
1: I don't have one. It depends on the audience. Because sometimes, look, we had a song called Downtime that came out. And I remember when it came out, it topped it, peaked at number 8. And everybody was like, she's done. She's over with. Well, that run's finished. Oh, she's done. She's history or whatever. And so I remember, and I'll go out and I'll sing it. People sing that song so long. I'm like, still shocked. I'm like, you know this? This was like the beginning of my epic failure, which, you know, wasn't the end, obviously, but we had many number ones after that. But and I don't mean that in an arrogant way, but I'm like, they still sing it. So that could be it one night. Or maybe it's Stand Beside Me, where people are just like, you know, all the college guys that are the front row, you know, like cheering like it's them, you know?
0: I don't know. Whatever the crowd's feeling.
1: Really? Yeah, it really depends on the crowd.
0: So many great ones. Hit after hit, it would be hard to pick a favorite. You can catch Jody live in Nashville this fall. Stay tuned for more information on that. And coming up, we're going to talk about touring in the 90s and much more. Let's play Stand Beside Me by Jody Messina on Y'all 106.7.

0: Hey friends, it's Taylor. I'm hanging out with Jody Messina. You're on the road a lot this year. And when you think about touring in the 90s versus touring now, what are some of the differences? I know there's a lot more phones being held up in the room. And what comes
1: I remember we used to be like, there's no video recording is allowed. And it's like now you're yeah. Nope.
0: Yeah.
1: Everything from when you get off the bus to going to the room, working out in the gym. I mean, they're everywhere. So
0: we
1: that's
0: have this
1: a little
0: conversation
1: different.
0: A lot. You actually have to be a lot more careful now.
1: They're everywhere.
0: Yeah.
1: Everywhere.
0: But yeah. Well, today's music, I love the mashup with you and Cole Swindell of Heads Carolina. Ella Langley, I saw you went on Idol for Hannah Harper.
1: Mm-hmm.
0: So this generation of music that is coming out now is so heavily influenced by what we all were listening to in the 90s.
1: Mm-hmm.
0: And I'm sure that brings you a lot of joy as well, working with these new artists.
1: It does, because I get to see a lot of them, and a lot of them are really supportive of this journey that I've just started on now. You know what I mean? I just telling somebody, I feel like I'm a new artist. Like, I just got new management. I just signed a deal with an agency yesterday. I just, you know, I'm like, okay, we've been touring nonstop. I mean, we've toured and we've done great with ticket sales, and it's just kind of been all under the radar. And so now, you know, it's like, hey, do you want to play at the Grammy block party last night? And I was like, sure.
0: Let me think about it.
1: Like, yeah, this is fun, you know?
0: Yeah.
1: So it's all like, it's all new again.
0: There's always something new to be said.
1: Yeah.
0: As well.
1: Yeah.
0: I think I speak for all of us when I say we're looking forward to this new record and this new era of Jody. We're not done just yet. We've got more with Jody Messina coming up on Y'all 106.7.
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0: Hey y'all, it's Taylor. I'm talking with country music hit maker Miss Jody Messina. Of course, y'all know Heads Carolina, All Right, Bye Bye, and many more. But Jody's brand new album, Bridges, will be out everywhere on June 5th. And Jody, it's been a minute since your last album. How did we decide it was time?
1: It's been a while, but this is how it all came about. You know, I'm just a single mom raising my boys, and I started writing, and people were like, hey, I would love to write with you. And I started writing, and then the writers were like, man, you should record this. You should record this. And then one of the co-writers was David Spencer, and he's like, Jody, you've written so many songs that are really great. You know, you should put a record together. He's like, I'll help you. You know, and I was like, oh man, I don't have a label. I don't have a deal. You know, he's like, it's not like that anymore. Yeah. He's like, you know, you've got the fan base. He's like, just let me help you put it together. And he did. He produced it.
0: We're not done yet. We've got more with Jody Messina coming up. And I just remembered that I was at the Hillary Duff concert last week, and she came out on stage wearing a Jody Messina t-shirt, and she's a pop star, y'all. So it just goes to show that we were all influenced by 90s country. We're going to play some more of it on Y'all 106.7.

0: Hey, it's Taylor hanging out with the one and only Jody Messina. We're so excited for your new album, Bridges, dropping June 5th. And you've already given us a few songs from the album.
1: Some Bridges, Don't Let Them Hide You're Beautiful. And then for digital streaming, there was a song called Can Anybody that just came out a couple of days ago. And I went. That's part of the reason I couldn't sleep last night. I went to bed watching the videos that people made with the song. And I was praying, I'm like, God, people are hurting so bad and I can't help all of them, but you can. I'm like, can you do something to heal the hearts of the hurting? There's so much going on. I mean, someone used it for domestic abuse. Someone used it for depression. Someone used it for mental health awareness. Someone used it for, you know, feeling isolated and alone. It was just the videos that people have created with that song. And it's only been out 2 days.
0: That's the power of music. It hits everybody in a different way, and it's always when we need it the most. We've got more coming up with Jody Messina. She's going to share some great advice with us coming up on Y'all 106.7.

0: Hey, it's Taylor. We've been hanging out with Jody Messina, who, fun fact, was one of the first females to score 3 consecutive multi-week number ones. And I'm pretty sure we play them all here at Y'all 106.7. So, of course, we had to ask Jody what advice she would give a new artist moving to Nashville today.
1: You're going to need a lot of money because everything's so expensive.
0: It really is. It's crazy.
1: I'm trying to start a ministry, and the first thing we have to do is lock down the property. And I'm like, I can't afford this. I need people behind it because it's crazy. Because the ministry is, it's called Broom Free Haven, and it's a place to grab athletes, artists who are under that crush and pull them out of the chaos and give them peace. Like give them, it's not a spa, it's not a rehab, it's not counseling. It's really a chance for them just to reconnect with God, you know, with who they are before all the craziness started and they get lost in the blender. And so just to be able to go out and secure that property, it's ridiculous. So save up, first of all, because it's very expensive to live here. And don't sell out who you are just to be successful or be what you view as success. Because at the end of the road, it's not worth it.
0: Period. There's nothing else to say.
1: Right there, it's not worth it.
0: So, stay authentically.
1: And that's what my ministry is to say, okay, now all this stuff is in your head. Let me bring you right back to who you are. And you are precious. You know, you are fearfully, wonderfully made by a creator with a purpose.
0: And your music is your ministry, too. Like you said last night, seeing all those videos that people were making with your song for domestic violence. I mean, you have such a platform to really speak to people.
1: Well, thank you.
0: Taking us to church on this Sunday. It's a good day to listen to Y'all 106.7. You know what? Every day is, because we play the best country. 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
1: Hey, y'all. Thanks for tuning in to another show of Talkin' with Taylor. Today, we looked back at one of my favorite interviews with Miss Joe DeMessina. She is going on tour this fall, so be sure to follow her and stay updated for that. 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

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I'll be beating on my tom-tom, pull out the pipe and smoke you some. Hey, and pass it around, 'cause I'm an Indian outlaw, half Cherokee and Choctaw. 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

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Of course, that was back before the war. Yeah, your uncle and I made quite a pair, flying F-15s through hostile air. He went down, but they missed me by a hair. He'd always stop right there and say,

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1: That was Mama's dream.
0: But I was on my way to anywhere else when I turned 18. 'Cause when you got a fast car, you think you got everything.

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Are there any more Eddie animals? 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